I like a lot of kinds of music, but that bro country thing, that's not for me. 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
1: Yeah, that was the first job I had in Nashville, and I worked there for about 3.5 years. Well, I was a singer who became a cook and then became a singer and got away from cooking, I guess. You know, I started working in the kitchen, of course, and then I started singing, and there for a while I would go in the evening and clean up the place and then cook for a while and then sing for a while that night.

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1: 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Huh?
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Yeah! 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
1: Well, I actually learned it from a Casey Burns, who is the daughter of Burt Burns, who co-wrote that song. She lives here in Nashville, and a friend of mine, James House, recorded on her country, and that's how I learned it. And so when I was recording the record, I was going around saying, you know, yeah, I'm recording this Janis Joplin piece of my heart, and I really didn't know how big that song was, honestly, because I was born in 67, and that was released in 67, yeah, and I just didn't listen, you know, to that kind of music. So I'd go around saying that, and people, the look on their face would be like, you're doing what? Janis Joplin? And so I went to Warner Brothers and said, what's the deal about this song? And they said, have you never heard Janis Joplin's version? And I said, no, I learned it from this demo, the country version. And they said, child, child, child, we got to wake you up.

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0: 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Crank it to Hank.

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0: 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Hank's crammed so many amazing country hits into this next Hankathon. It's Fire Hazard. You call the fire department, we'll fire up the uninterrupted music. Let her go!

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And strum a guitar, beat a drum.

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1: 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And they said, we want to get you guys playing the song, just, you know, pretending like you're playing to the track. So all the amps were live. So I grab a guitar, and I go up, and I start playing that opening lick for Rocky Mountain Way. 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

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That's where he keeps all those classics you haven't heard in a while. 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Enjoy!

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Look, I know this sounds stupid, but I love these songs. 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
7: Welcome into the Northwest Connect. I'm your host, Aaron Wright. We've got a really exciting show for you this week. You know, I've still got the World Cup on my mind and the energy it brought to the region. This week, I catch up with Downtown Seattle Association President and CEO John Scholes about keeping that magic year-round. Plus, a heads up for parents as e-bikes and scooters are landing young people in the ER at alarming rates. I'm speaking with Dr. W. Ben Prince, a pediatric emergency medicine physician and trauma specialist at Seattle Children's, about what parents need to know to keep their kids safe. So thanks for tuning in and enjoy this week's show.
8: I shot this video walking from the U.S. men's national team game down the waterfront all the way back to Belltown, to where our offices are right a block up from Queen Anne Beer Hall. And I couldn't help but stop and kind of like just roll video on some of the stuff I saw. Like there were like Seattle firefighters kicking balls around with kids. I'd never seen, the waterfront park just so full and so vibrant, and going through Pioneer Square. I mean, this guy's like ripping his shirt off, like people are dancing, and it was just, I've never seen it like that. And I saw somebody, I was speaking to a person that works in public relations. I was like, I've never seen Seattle like this. And I've only been here like 4 years, 5 years maybe. And she said, you know, I've never seen it like this in my lifetime. And I think that speaks volumes about kind of the energy that FIFA brought here. And I just kind of want your perspective on what, you know, how much of a success this was.
9: It was a huge success, and I hadn't seen our city like that either, except for a few, you know, moments, but certainly not for 5 or so weeks. And it exceeded, I think, everybody's expectation. There was joy on the streets, in our parks, in our public spaces, certainly inside Lumen Field. And I think so many people that live here took a lot of pride in how others enjoyed our city and the experience that we delivered. It was safe, people could get around, and it was uniquely Seattle. You know, there was not another host city where you could watch matches on a barge or on a pier with the Olympic National Park as a backdrop. It was walkable. It benefited from our stadium being so close to the downtown. So we knew Seattle had a lot of natural advantages going into these matches, but I think the experience that not just visitors, but locals were able to enjoy in the heart of our city really exceeded everybody's expectations, and is great fuel for this city bidding on bigger events, whether it's NFL draft or, you know, maybe one day a Super Bowl, and hosting them successfully. And so we should build on this momentum, keep great going, take the lessons that we learned from what made this a great success, and repeat them going forward.
8: Yeah, I tell anybody that, you know, if you didn't love how this went, go down to Dallas and go try and watch a game in Dallas. Stay in a hotel in downtown Dallas and then go out to Jerry's World. It's about an hour, maybe 45 minutes on a good day. Here in Seattle, you can walk from your hotel to the game, to wherever. There's so much stuff to just kind of like see and experience along the way. But if you are in Texas, man, you are sitting in a car for an hour and there is nothing. I hope you like the radio. I hope you like your Uber driver, because you're not going anywhere.
9: Yeah, it was hard to do a march to the match in Dallas or in Foxborough or in Santa Clara or in Kansas City, frankly. And they didn't have 25,000, you know, people marching from their downtown into the stadium. And, you know, we always have known that we benefit from our two stadiums and our arena climate pledge being so close to the core of the city. That proximity, the walkability, creates an experience second to none before a game or match and certainly after. And it creates an atmosphere that you don't have to have a ticket to participate in. And that's what we saw in Seattle, is people that wanted to be together. They wanted to be downtown. They wanted to be at big watch parties and parks and public spaces. They could easily watch these matches at home on the couch by themselves, but they wanted to be together. And it was validating to see that. We've got a great downtown. It got beat up certainly by COVID. You know, perhaps we forgot during those difficult years what it meant to be together. But the World Cup in Seattle served as a great reminder of that, of why we want to be together, and that downtowns bring people together, along with soccer, in ways that are just incomparable.
8: Starting the year off with a Super Bowl victory, Super Bowl parade, into FIFA World Cup and having the matches here, that sports would be so central to breathing life into downtown.
9: Well, don't forget about the Mariners' incredible run in the fall. And the crowds that they drew into T-Mobile in, you know, October, at a period when we're not used to, at least in recent times, seeing big crowds in Pioneer Square and in T-Mobile Park. And so, yeah, it's been an incredible year of sports for our city, for the broader region, certainly for downtown. And this is a big sports town, and we've got, you know, more professional women's sports than any other city, great men's franchises as well, hopefully one more on the way in the Sonics' return.
8: Fingers crossed.
9: The fact that our stadiums and arena are right in the middle of it all, and we've got great transportation, creates a fan experience second to none. So we've got a lot to build on, you know, look forward to the Seahawks back at Lumen in short order and the Kraken back at Climate Pledge.
8: It's so exciting, and it's funny when I hear people from the outside that are like, Seattle is not a sports town, and it's not. You know, it is. It's very shortly going to have, hopefully, all four pro sports teams.
9: Yeah, I think there's no doubt Seattle is one of the nation's premier sports towns, and it doesn't get the respect it deserves. But when you consider, you know, all the other things that we could go do and can do in this region and have access to, recreation and great, you know, natural landscapes up in the San Juans or the ocean or the mountains, there's plenty for us to be doing, yet we've got a passion for sports, and we've got an abundance of franchises and great college teams as well. So I think World Cup and the attention that our city got both around the country and around the world, you know, we finally got our due as one of the great sports towns around.
8: Yeah, and thankfully, you know, the U.S. men's national team got us an extra game on Fox and an extra chance to really show the nation and show the world, you know, all the great stuff that's happening here. And I guess the challenge now is, how do you take that energy, that passion, that fire, and let it translate to the rest of the year when we're kind of in the doldrums right now, waiting for the Seahawks to go to camp and all these things are kind of slowing down. How does that energy translate into bringing business, bringing people, and keeping them in downtown?
9: Well, there's still lots of great reasons to be downtown and lots of great free events. You know, we've got a free summer concert series that's running through the end of August. First Thursday in Pioneer Square occurs on the first Thursday of every month, is the place to be and be seen. It's quite the experience down there. So here in a few short days, folks should get down there if they haven't been of late. And then we're looking at, how do we create some of the pre and post game energy and experiences around, you know, Seahawk or Mariner games as we go forward, and take some of the lessons from World Cup, where people wanted to come early, they wanted to gather, they wanted to get into the beer garden or watch other matches that were on, and there was an energy and an atmosphere that was created. And how can we do that for Seahawk games, for instance? You know, that won't be too long before the Seahawks take on the Patriots on a Wednesday night in downtown. So there's a lot we can take from the FIFA experience in Seattle and a lot to look forward to.
8: And it really seems, I mean, I feel like some people just do themselves such a disadvantage by not going. We were down, I think, last Saturday or last Sunday to see the Giants here in town against the Mariners, and we got to the game 2 hours early, and the line was wrapped around T-Mobile. Like, you could not get in early. And I was just blown away that, you know, it's sure, it's a beautiful Saturday in the summer, good time to be out, good time to go get a ticket, but just to see that level of fandom, that level of energy, and across the street, I think it's the Hatback, that kind of group of bars and restaurants, full. And it's just, I think the energy online of the negativity towards Seattle versus what's happening in reality, it's a complete 180.
9: Yeah, I think the World Cup was a good reset for, you know, the brand of Seattle that got beat up during COVID. And I think some folks around the country, maybe around the world, have a different image than what the reality is today, which is, you know, one of the great downtowns, spectacular natural setting, sports, music, great food, arts and culture, walkable, great transit, and great weather in the summer. And so it, you can stand in those lines outside of T-Mobile and not bake in 98 degree weather, because it was probably, you know, 73 with a light breeze. So a pretty delightful place to be in the summer, but all four seasons as well. No doubt we still have some challenges, but there's some great momentum in this city, and I think our best days are ahead of us.
7: Welcome back to the Northwest Connect. I'm your host, Aaron Wright. I'm speaking with Downtown Seattle Association President and CEO John Scholes.
8: Yeah, and I think one of the challenges that comes top of mind is we see these reports about just the commercial real estate that kind of around COVID time, folks have left. They haven't necessarily returned. We have seen the headline. I believe it's Anthropic is getting all this office space in South Lake Union. So businesses are returning. How do we navigate what's happening right now in drawing businesses? We've got the people coming to party and have a good time, but how do you get people to set up shop and stay in downtown?
9: Yeah, you're absolutely right. You know, events, concerts, theater, sports have been great for our downtown, and visitors, but also locals are taking part and they're coming for those things. But we are also currently, you know, losing jobs in our downtown, and that's been the case over the last 4 years. We're going in the wrong direction there, and both matter. You know, the residential population is important too, and thankfully that's a bright spot. We've got more people living downtown than ever before, but we've got to stay laser focused on making downtown Seattle generally a much more attractive place to do business. We're competing with cities around the region and around the country who are doing just that. They're going in one direction for the most part, and we're going in the other. And we've got to be more predictable. We've got to be more competitive when it comes to the cost of doing business here. And we need our elected leaders to take a more positive and constructive tone and tenor in how they talk to and talk about employers and business. All of that matters to our success. And there's great reasons to do business in Seattle. I mean, there's fundamental assets here that many cities would just die for. Educated workforce, great infrastructure, whether it's the airport or light rail, a great research institution, the University of Washington, great natural beauty and quality of life. Those are things that we've got going for us, but we've got to be much more conscious of the business environment and the choices that companies have to locate and grow.
8: Is that a stance on the millionaire's tax?
9: You know, it's all of them. It's this attitude that we're going to spend more in revenue than we're collecting, which hasn't just been an attitude, but it's been the way that state and local government have done business over the last 10 years or so. And they've made up the difference in the gap by taxing employers. And so these all add up, and they're all signals to investors and companies that, you know, the government has an insatiable appetite to spend beyond their means. And as they do that year after year, they're going to make up the difference by extracting more from you. And that's not the message that we want to be sending to companies that have choices for where they're going to locate. And in many cities, they're doing the complete opposite. They're incentivizing business growth and job creation within their city limits. And Seattle is taxing it and penalizing it in many ways. So it's the layering on, I think, the cumulative effect of a lot of regulation and a lot of tax. And Seattle doesn't need more business taxes. We need more businesses in Seattle paying taxes.
8: Yeah. And you can't get these views in Nashville.
9: They got a pretty city, but yeah, you don't have the water like we do.
8: I've spent time
9: you
8: there.
9: You don't have national parks hanging over your downtown like we do either.
8: Titans, no good. Not a good team. They do have a good setup. I lived in Knoxville for about 4 years, and we got to go out there and cover a Stanley Cup, and it is amazing setup where they've got the arena on one end, Broadway through the middle, and then like the Titan Stadium on other end. So if whatever you're there for, it kind of spills out onto Broadway and you get to stay like, I mean, the bars don't close. So
9: yeah, they got a pretty good time, and they've had a pretty good time that they've been able to deliver for many years. And now they, you know, in recent years have a much more robust economic base, and they're attracting companies, attracting jobs, have double digit job growth over these last 5 years or so. So they got a lot going for them.
8: You know, their big selling point is no state income tax. And it's the same pitch, I think, to a lot of people that get you to come to Seattle, or at least come to Washington State.
9: Yeah, there's great reasons to do business here. And we have some really great advantages, but we shouldn't take them for granted, because other cities, whether it's Nashville, Austin, you know, the list goes.

0: So as we look ahead, it's going to be, we're going to have to work a lot harder and be much more scrappy in how we're competing with other cities around the region and around the country.
1: Any idea what that counterpunch is that Seattle has to become? If it's, I guess we're fighting this label of the millionaire's tax, or that the state doesn't know how to spend money. What then becomes the counterpunch to tell people, hey, you need to come set up here and here's why? I know we've seen all that other stuff, but this is why Seattle, this is why Washington is a fit for you.
0: Well, I think it starts with how our state leaders and how our city leaders approach the budgets, their respective budgets. And do they deliver more of the same, spending more than they're collecting revenue and adding more and more taxes and delivering fewer and fewer results? Or do they take a different course and become more prudent in how they're managing state and local spending and not put forward additional taxes on employers? We're continuing to tax a declining base of employers and jobs. We need to be attracting, more folks in to take empty retail space, to fill office space, to grow the pie. That's how we'll have a stronger city and state tax base. So I think there's some interesting tests coming up for our city leaders and our state leaders. And I know the business community will be watching closely and also giving our input on what we think is the most prudent path ahead.
1: There's some great towns that did not get any games and did not get a chance to showcase themselves. So what then becomes the package, or how do you put yourself together to put yourself in front of, like, say, the NCAA, the NFL, MLB, to get these teams to come here and host these big events?
0: Well, you're right that it's very competitive, and the work goes in years and years in advance, well prior to the event. The planning for the original bid for the World Cup for this year started, about 10 years ago. You've got to have great hotel capacity. You got to be a place people want to come. Walkability was certainly key to FIFA's decision for bringing matches here. When they were here touring Seattle in 2021, they took note of how walkable our downtown was, how easy it was to get from the stadium to hotels and other places. Our transit infrastructure, our great airport, all of that matters. And then the commitment of civic organizations working in partnership with the city is critical. And we demonstrated a really great cooperation and partnership and everybody pulling on the oar in the same direction. And I think we've built a muscle here that we can leverage and utilize to go after more events. Women's World Cup in 2031, we've got a great shot at bringing that here among many others. So we've got the playbook. We've got a great demonstration of the fact that this city can deliver big, world-class events and invite locals and visitors from all around the globe to take part. So I'm bullish on our opportunities in Seattle to continue to welcome the world and large national events here.
1: And John, for our listeners that want to support downtown businesses, that maybe they run a business in downtown or they're interested, they want to learn more about Downtown Seattle Association, how can they do that and get involved?
0: Well, first, come downtown, come to some of your old favorites, come check out some new restaurants and other new retail, arts and culture, sports, et cetera. 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Of course, there's some great ticketed events on stages and on fields and in arenas, but there's lots of free activities as well. 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
1: More and more e-bikes are showing up on store shelves. Some are designed to help commuters get around town. Others are just a step below dirt bikes. That wide distinction is landing a record number of children in emergency rooms across the country. Pediatric emergency medicine physician and trauma specialist at Seattle Children's, Dr. W. Ben Prince, joins me now to explain what we're seeing in our region. Dr. Prince, thanks for being here today.
2: Thank you for having me.
1: So what are you guys seeing at Seattle Children's when it comes to these e-bikes?
2: Yeah, so unfortunately, we're seeing a significant increase over the past few years in very serious traumatic injuries when it comes to e-bikes and e-motorcycles. Previously, we, of course, would have accidents involving pedal bikes with children, but the types of accidents we're seeing these days are more akin to actual motorcycle-type

0: accidents and injuries.
1: I think a lot of kids and a lot of families might see these things as normal toys, but the speed is really the big distinction in what we're seeing between a pedal bike and these types of bikes, correct?
0: Correct. Yeah, the speeds are significantly higher with these sorts of bikes. I mean, on average, they can be anywhere from 20 to 28 miles per hour without pedaling. So if you can pedal, you can actually make these things go a little bit faster. So kind of at baseline, with almost no effort, these things are going faster than cars would in residential areas. Other significant issues that we run into with the types of severity of injuries that these bikes are that they are heavier and harder to control. So for a young child who's maybe used to controlling a pedal bike, these things could be hundreds of pounds, and the momentum created is really what drives the severity of the injuries that we are seeing.
1: You know, are we seeing kids that are really fully understanding, because they're driving a motorcycle at this point, they understand what they're doing once they hop on and really have the skills? Because a lot of us, there are adults that don't know what they're doing out there.
0: Yes, you're exactly right. These are motorcycles. I mean, when these kids come in with these sorts of accidents, I tell the parents, I said, your child was injured riding a motorcycle. I do not call it an electric bike. I think it's very much a misnomer and leads to an increase in injuries because they are kind of deemed as safe. But these bikes are heavier, or these motorcycles are heavier. They are harder to stop. They take longer to stop. They can accelerate very, very quickly with no effort whatsoever. Not to mention the fact that they're being ridden by people who have not done driver's ed, do not know the rules of the road, and they're being ridden in the streets. And so this kind of lack of experience on the rules of the road, poor judgment, risk-taking behaviors, particularly among teenagers, these things are really what's driving the increase in the injuries that we're seeing.
1: And we're seeing more injuries. Can you tell me about the severity of the injuries that are coming in? Like, what type of actual injuries are these kids getting?
0: Yeah, so these injuries, like I mentioned, are much more similar to motorcycle accidents. So we're seeing significant traumatic brain injuries caused by these, which not only plays up to, you know, the speed and the weight of these bikes and what they can, and the types of injuries that they can cause when these kids are thrown off them, but the fact that a lot of these bikes are just pay to ride, and so they don't include helmets, and kids will use their phones or their parents' phones to get access to them, and so helmets are generally not being used very significantly. We're also seeing significant facial fractures, broken bones, and chest and abdominal trauma. And so when these patients come in with these sorts of accidents, we evaluate them as if they have been in a motorcycle or a car accident.
1: And what's that conversation like with a parent trying to explain just how severe these injuries are and the wide difference between these bikes? Because I think for a lot of parents, they might not understand. They might think e-bike, and they think maybe those rad power bikes that are, you know, carrying groceries and kids. But a lot of these kids that you see on the street are driving things that are a step below a dirt bike.
0: Yeah, and actually they are, for all intents and purposes, the e-motos are dirt bikes. I mean, that is how they're designed. They're actually styled that way with the look of them. They're meant to mimic a dirt bike. And from a distance, you cannot tell the difference. And so it can be a little bit of an eye opener to parents to talk about the types of injuries they have in their children when they think that they just were on a bike. But it's because they're underestimating the power and the weight, the speed, and the inability to for a young child to control a machine of this magnitude, particularly when they have been driven in the streets and they have no idea the rules of the road.
1: And are you guys seeing an uptick right now in injuries from e-bikes?
0: Yes, significantly. I mean, I would say over the last year, we've seen over a 50% increase in significant traumatic injuries in e-bikes. And nationwide, these numbers are reflected similarly. Some states are seeing closer to 80% increase over the year.
1: And what does that do to you? I mean, as a doctor that's got to treat these and you're dealing with young, vulnerable, impressionable people that might not fully understand what they're doing, how does that impact you? I mean, you're a parent yourself and you're seeing this happen over and over and over to people that might not have fully known what they were getting into.
0: Correct. Yeah, it's obviously very difficult as an emergency room physician to be treating kids who are injured. It's even harder to see these types of injuries that are very preventable. And I think the prevention really can come around education as to what age is safe to ride these bikes. Education prior to riding the bikes about street safety, the rules of the road, insisting that helmets are worn. And these are just things that I don't think many parents are thinking about, because I think they think of this as just a pedal bike, because some of them are pedal bikes. But like I mentioned, even some of the pedal bikes can reach speeds up to 20 miles an hour before you even need to pedal.
1: Wow. And I mean, what is safe in the city? You know, you're going through your neighborhood and the signs say 25 or even slower when you're going down your neighborhood streets. And I can imagine 30 miles an hour, no helmet. And it's something we're seeing out there every day.
0: Yeah. I mean, it is absolutely similar to a motorcycle accident. I mean, 30 miles an hour on a street, being thrown off of an e-moto, being hit by a car, there's virtually no difference between that and an actual motorcycle accident.
1: What would you say to parents? Like, what are the keys to tell your kid, if you're hearing this conversation, parents at home, you need to have this conversation with your kid. How do you start? What do you want to tell them?
0: Usually what I talk to them about is I say, well, look, if you're interested in having an e-bike for your kids, then you really need to know kind of what the rules are around these. There are different classes of these bikes, and the classes really pertain to, do they pedal or do they not pedal, and their maximum speed. I warn parents against augmenting these bikes in order to make them go faster or allowing their children to do so. I tell these parents that we absolutely recommend helmets at every time when they're on these bikes. I talk to them about existing safety laws that they need to follow, and that these bikes really are not meant to be driven in the road as a motorized vehicle. And yet that is usually how they're being driven, which is why so many of these accidents are happening.
1: And you mentioned helmets, and I think that's a big distinction that people need to understand, that it's a bicycle helmet is not going to do enough on these e-bikes.
0: Correct. It's definitely not, which is why so many of the degree of head injuries and facial injuries mimic the motorcycle accidents, because the mechanism around these sorts of injuries really sets you up for that sort of a problem. So similar to a motorcycle helmet that you would wear, which is a much more reinforced helmet with a face guard, if you're going to be riding particularly an e-motorcycle, that's what the child should be wearing. And when I say child, I'm really, really talking more about teenagers specifically. The Washington legislation actually just this past month in June of 2026 is passing some legislation that's saying that basically to be on an e-moto, you have to have a driver's license with a motorcycle endorsement. And these things are not going to be allowed on city streets or public trails like the Burt Gilman.
1: I can't imagine, you know, you're out there in certain places and spaces and you see these things coming. I mean, even around Green Lake, you know, people are hopping on there and you're either rollerblades or bicycles and these guys come whizzing past and all it takes is one mistake and you injure yourself, injure a pedestrian out there. And it's just, you know, for what? For having fun.
0: Yes, yes. I mean, I can completely understand, you know, the popularity around these things. They're very convenient. People may see them as environmentally friendly alternatives to being in their cars. I can understand the allure of them, but I think they are vastly underestimating the safety risks associated with this. And so one thing I tell parents when they are considering this or when we're talking to them after their children have been injured, as I said, I want you to think about this device as a motorcycle. Would you have bought it if it was a motorcycle? Would you have bought it if it ran on gas?
1: A really tough question, an important question that all parents need to ask themselves is, Dr. Prince, you've underlined that these things are not safe without a lot of precautions. Thank you for being here with us today.
0: Anytime. Thank you for having me.
1: Well, that's it for this week's Northwest Connect. I'm your host, Aaron Wright, and I want to thank our guests from the Downtown Seattle Association and Seattle Children's Hospital, and thank you for listening. We'll see you next week.
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2: All right, welcome to the show, everybody. I'm your host, Kenny Michaels. It is great to be here today. We got the most exciting week about gold and silver. This is what we've been waiting for. Welcome to the show. I'm Kenny Michaels. This is Striking Gold. I am the Brad Pitt of precious metals. Here we go. Let's go. The number to get me live on air, 888-961-0222. That's the number to get me live. You can also go to kennysgoldquiz.com. By the way, you can follow me on Instagram. Type in Striking Gold with Kenny Michaels. All one long word. I'll run it all together. And you can follow me on Instagram. Let's go. The rally is on. This last week, gold went up $500 an ounce. The rally is on. This is it. China has already started a reset of gold. And there was a huge article on Google that said this. Ready? The revalue of gold and silver will instantly create hundreds of billions in gains. That's how expensive gold is going to get here very shortly. Now, I'm in gold, so I'm going to take an advantage. I'm going to take advantage of this 100 billions in gains. Some of that's mine because I have an IRA in gold. I have gold and silver at home. So I'm going to take advantage of some of these billions of dollars of gains that's starting. If you're in gold, so are you. Congrats. Buy more now. Hurry up. Because the rally is on. Gold has exploded. Silver has exploded. Deutsche Bank says the gold and silver explosion phase has begun. This is what we've been waiting for. A lot of people are going to price themselves right out of gold. What do I mean by that? Well, it's simple. You don't move your retirement account. You stay in stocks. You stay in stocks. You're a flake. You don't want to do it. You change your mind, blah, blah, blah. You have flaky tendencies, blah, blah, blah. You procrastinate, blah, blah, blah. And then while you're doing all that, gold is soaring because that's what's happening right now. And at some point, you're going to be priced right out of the ability to get gold. And it's going to happen shortly. And then you're stuck in higher taxes the rest of your life, like being on cholesterol medication or blood pressure medication. Once you're on for the rest of your life. Right? And if you get stuck in stocks because you waited too long to get gold and silver, you're a victim of higher taxes. I'm a survivor of higher taxes in my retirement account because I'm in gold. You're a victim. I'm a survivor. I pay less, you pay more. You're the victim. I'm the survivor. So you can either join me on Survivor. You can either join me and be a survivor and pay less to the government and keep more of your money, or you can be a victim of higher taxes. That's your call. That's your call. If you wait any longer to move that retirement account or that cash into physical gold and silver, ladies and gentlemen, you will price yourself right out and you'll miss out on this incredible journey and explosion that gold and silver has now started. We've been waiting for this. Thank you, China, for resetting gold, for starting the reset. Thank you, Trump, for talking about repricing gold and silver. It has now started to happen. $500 an ounce in 1 week. That's nuts. Monday to Friday. It's nuts. There was even an AI version posted on Truth Social of Trump kissing a gold cross with Jesus on it. Market Watch just came out Friday and said, expect new shattering records for gold and silver. The rally is on. The rally is on. Let's go. Join in now. You can call Golden Crest Metals, 888-406-6222. Again, 888-406-6222. That's their number. They're there right now. Someone will answer that phone if you call. Or if you want me, the good-looking Kenny Michaels, to help you, go to kennysgoldquiz.com. Okay? Now, I'm going to share something with you guys that's crazy. Crazy. All the Asian countries are now buying up gold. Korea has not bought gold in 13 years. And now they made an 18-ton purchase of gold because China has already started the reset. So whether you like China or not, whether they're an ally or an enemy of the United States, say what you want. But the revaluing of gold and silver, is, they're saying, was now going to create hundreds of billions of gains. Not stocks, gold and silver. All right, the number to get me live here in studio, 888-961-0222. You can call right now. The amazing Wendy is on phones this morning. Ring up the phone line. If you have questions about moving to gold and silver to your retirement account, you better not wait. The rally has started. This is the part we've been waiting for. I've been telling you month after month after month after show after show after show. I said the minute oil prices go down, bam, the rally will start, and we are here. And I'm not saying it to toot my own horn. Toot, toot. I'm not. I don't care about my horn. By the way, regarding horns, I was on the freeway the other day and a guy honked at me because he recognized me from kennysgoldquiz.com and from YouTube and Instagram and all that. And that's never happened to me before. But the dude honked at me and he had one of those horns. He rewired his horn. He had one of those horns. I'm like, what is that? But I'm not tooting my, I'm just telling you, you better move to gold now. The rally is on. Gold is exploding. $500 an ounce in the last 5 days. Let's go. Okay. Don't be shocked if gold hits well over 5,000 in the next 10 days. Don't be shocked. The rally is on. Oil prices have dropped. Gold is soaring. My IRA is soaring. What is yours doing? Are you a victim of higher taxes? I'm a survivor. What are you? All right, the number to get me live, 888-961-0222. That's the number to get me live. I'm Kenny Michaels. This is Striking Gold. You can follow me on Instagram. Go to Striking Gold with Kenny Michaels. Become a follower of mine. Let's go. We're having fun. People are doing phenomenal with gold. Because what you don't understand about gold, people ask me, should I invest in gold? Yes. There is a video I'm going to play for you right now by Kevin O'Leary. Now, if you don't know who that is, that's Mr. Wonderful. That's what he calls himself, right? He's the bald guy on Shark Tank. And he is a big investor of physical gold and silver. And he launched the video, I think it was on YouTube, if I'm not mistaken, but it may be a different platform, doesn't matter. I have a part of that video I'm going to play for you. And when I play this video, listen to what he says. Okay, let's play it. Go ahead.
3: You know, people ask me all the time, should I invest in gold? You should always be investing in gold. Gold goes up in value. That's proven for thousands of years.
2: Okay, He said, someone asked him, should I invest in gold? And he said, you should always invest in gold. It goes up in value for thousands of years and it's proven. And now the rally is on. The price of gold is now soaring. This is what we're waiting for. The faster you get in, the faster you take part of these billions in gains they're now talking about. We're here. It's happened. Oil prices have tumbled. It's here. Let's go. It's here. The people that wait to move into gold will price themselves right out of it. And once that happens and it becomes too expensive for you, you're stuck in your retirement account with higher taxes when you pull money out of it. You'll be in higher taxes the rest of your life. You can be a victim or a survivor. Want to be a survivor and keep more of your money? Move to gold. Listen, I want to share something, right? The stock market goes up, right? And the stock market goes down, right? And you say, well, the stock market goes up, I make money. Every time you make money in the stock market, so does Uncle Sam. The more you make, the more they get. The more you make, the more they get. Aha. But gold is soaring. And the more you make there, the less they get. So if I said to you, you could make money in either place. One, you give Uncle Sam more, and one, you give Uncle Sam less. Which would you do? If you say, well, I really enjoy paying a lot of taxes, well, then you need therapy. You can go to kennysgoldquiz.com and send me a message, and I'll refer you to a good therapist. Because you need therapy. All right, we already got a caller blowing up our phone. Let's go to the phones. Let's go to Guy. Yeah, we're going to, in Arizona. Wait a minute. I'm going to bring him on right now. Okay. Guy, welcome to the show.
4: Good morning. How are you today?
2: I'm good. How are you?
4: I'm doing fine. I didn't lose any money in the stock market this last week. I have a silver ETF, so they did go up a little bit. But other than that, I don't have any other stocks. And if I do, I normally sell them at the end of the day.
2: Okay, so let me share with you. Silver, I would never buy ETFs, guys. ETFs is not physical metals. I know your financial guy is going to say, well, you are invested in physical metal. That's great. Ask him to send it to you. See what he says. Okay?
4: ETFs. I understand that completely.
2: Listen, ETFs is like you telling me, Mr. Michaels, I own a plane. And I say, really, what kind of plane do you own? Well, a paper plane. Well, sir, that's not a plane. It's like saying you own a gun, but you really have stock in Smith & Wesson. Right? There's a difference between ETF and physical gold and silver. When you buy physical gold and silver, you can take possession of it. You can have it in your hand. You can hold it. You can roll the coins on the floor. You can flip them. You can do whatever you want with them. Try that with an ETF.
4: Yes. Yes, I know I'm down probably $18,000 on my ETF.
2: I'm down $18,000 because you don't own gold. Yes.
4: No, well, I own quite a bit of silver, physical silver. A few 100-ounce bars and quite a few 10-ounce bars and a few coinage. But with the premium on the coins or the 1-ounce silvers, it's more of a cost.
2: So I want to share something with you. I want to give you
4: 5 or 10.
2: Yeah, I want to give you my condolences on bars. 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
4: Great. Hey, it's nice talking with you today.
2: Same here, buddy. Thanks for tuning into the show. Bye-bye. All right, the number to get me live, 888-961-0222. That's the number to get me live. I'm Kenny Michaels, the amazing Wendy's on phones today. The rally has begun. We're excited as hell. I don't think I've ever been this hyped and pumped. You know, because I have the right products in my IRA, and gold and silver exploded these last 5 days, imagine how well I've done. And I'm a survivor of having to pay higher tax to Uncle Sam. So at the end of the day, the more money you make in stocks, the more they get. The more money I make in gold, the more money I make in gold, the less they get and the more I get. That's how it should be. Remember what Trump said. Trump said, he who holds the gold makes the rules. When I'm in gold, they play by my rules. When I'm in stocks, I play by their rules. Hell no, I'm a senior. And now the rally has begun. Thank you, China. Thank you, U.S. Thank you for the battle. The rally has begun. Wow. How exciting is this, huh? All right. Every week, ladies and gentlemen, on this show, we have what's called a gold miner, right? Somebody who has tuned into my show, heeded to my information, called Golden Crest Metals. And the rest is a phenomenal journey. This week, we have a gentleman by the name of Art. Let's bring him on. Art, welcome to the show. Congratulations on being this week's gold miner. What's going on, brother?
5: Hey, everything good, Kenny. Thank you so much for your information, your tips, your creative thinking, alertness, and observation.
2: Well, sir,
5: I can't be happier.
2: Well, sir, you're welcome, and I'm glad that you heard the show, and I'm glad you contacted Golden Crest Metals. So tell me what happened. How did this whole thing get started?
5: Well, Kenny, for all my life, I've been an AM radio buff. I like to listen to AM radio, and I was scanning the dial, like they say, surfing, and I found your program, and it was several months ago, and it just attracted me. You're enthusiastic about what you do. You know what you're doing, and it exudes from the speakers. I'm just being honest.
2: Sir, I love what I do for a living. I love protecting seniors. I absolutely love it. You said something about you were surfing the radio dial. You know, I made this joke the other day. Gold and silver is soaring right now. It's absolutely soaring. Went up $500 an ounce in the last 5 days. Now there's no end in sight. They're saying, here we go. And I always say, you know that song by the Beach Boys, let's go surfing now. Everybody's learning now. Come on. Surf safari with me, right? Well, I'm telling people now is you better grab your surfboard right now, get your surfboard right now, and you better get on the gold wave, you better get on the silver wave, you know. Now we can start singing, let's go surfing now, everybody's learning how, come surf gold and silver with me, right? Because that's where we're going, baby. All right, so.
5: We are, Kenny.
2: All right, Art, so you had decided to call Golden Crest. How was that process?
5: Excellent, excellent. Top rated, Kenny. Every question I asked was answered. And I'll tell you, I couldn't be happier. And it's just gone smoothly.
2: Yeah, and quick question. As you know, everyone that tunes into my show that I end up helping gets quite a bit of free silver. And with silver soaring now, mm-hmm. that free silver people are making money on. So let me ask you this. How much free silver did you end up with?
5: Oh, Kenny, you're not going to believe. For me, 14,000.
2: 14,000 in free silver, and now silver soaring. So imagine how well you would do just on the 14,000 alone. Never mind your investment. That's phenomenal. I love to hear this. Love it. Well, listen, bud.
5: Absolutely.
2: Listen, Art, there's a lot of people that tune into this show. I think there's 12 people tune into this show nationwide. And so any advice you would give them, sir?
5: Absolutely. You know what? Just what you said about Mr. Wonderful. Hey, you're Mr. Wonderful, too, because you put us on the right track. And, you know, I couldn't be happier, Kenny. Everything was handled properly. But the thing of it is, gold is not going to go down. We know that.
2: Nope. And you know what? Kevin O'Leary.
5: So anybody listening.
2: And you know what? Kevin O'Leary said it always goes up in value. And I'm going to address that because I know what some people are thinking. They're thinking mm-hmm. things like, oh, well, gold went down the other day or blah, blah, blah. What Kevin O'Leary mm-hmm. means by it goes up. That it always goes up is that if you buy it for what it's for its purpose, meaning a long-term hold, that's what gold is. You put it in a retirement account and leave it alone. It always mm-hmm. goes up long-term. Always.
5: Yes.
2: And so, mm-hmm. well, that's great. Well, listen, buddy, for being this week's gold miner,
5: right.
2: you're getting a case of Omaha Steak courtesy of me and my show. So I hope you eat meat. And,
5: yes.
2: Good. Other than that, I'm glad Gold Crest Metals was able to help you, sir, and I'm glad I was able to help you. Congratulations again, brother. And by the way, ever since you bought those metals, you saw what gold has done, you saw what silver's done, and this is nothing. Just wait. It's going to continue. So congrats, buddy. Okay?
5: Thank you so much, Kenny. And everybody out there listening, take Kenny's advice. I did, and I'm very, very happy.
2: Well, I'm glad.
5: Kenny, thanks a million.
2: All right, brother. Mm-hmm. You got it. Take care. Bye-bye. All right, the number to get me live, 888-961-0222. That'll get you on with me here in studio. Okay? I'm Kenny Michaels. This is Striking Gold. All right, so here's one of the things I want to address. There are people that don't make money in gold. Who are those people? I'm going to tell you who they are. People that are flaky with their tendencies, meaning, oh, they buy and then they change their mind. Then they buy and then they change their mind. Gold is not a flaky investment. Okay? And I'm going to say this. You know if you have flaky tendencies. I don't, right? I'm not a flaky guy. Some people are. If you're flaky, call Kellogg's. They'll help you. They deal with frosted corn and bran flakes. They'll help you. Call Kellogg's. People that make money in gold are serious people that want to pay less to the uncle and keep more of their money. You can be a victim or a survivor of higher taxes. That's up to you. We're going to take a quick break. When we come back, we're going to talk about surfing. Surfing the gold and silver way. Let's go surfing now. Everybody's learning now. Come on, surf your gold and silver with me. We'll be right back.
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sexiest man on radio, the Brad Pitt of Precious Metals. Welcome back to the show. All right, so that last caller said I was Mr. Wonderful. I am not Mr. Wonderful. Kevin O'Leary is Mr. Wonderful. I happen to be a big fan of Mr. O'Leary. I'm a big fan of him. Okay, I love that guy. I love the way he speaks. I love how he speaks the truth. Love that guy. I only suggest that Mr. O'Leary grow a goatee, because if he grew a goatee, then him and I would compete for the sexiest man, because I look a little bit like him and he looks a little bit like me, except he's missing the goatee. So, Kevin, if you're listening, grow the goatee, pal. Okay. Anyway, here's what I want to tell you. I get people that call me, and I have to tell this story because I'm an adult, right? I'm a 64-year-old adult. Everyone I talk to is an adult. Remember that word, adult. I get 50 to 100 calls a week from people who say, Mr. Michaels, I'm getting killed in taxes, or I'm about to get killed in taxes in my IRA or my 401k or my RMDs. I'm going to get killed. And I say, move to gold. Say, yeah, good idea. And then they don't do it. Or they say, good idea. And then the spouse somehow gets in their ear and talks them out of it. I have no sympathy for people like that. It's like me telling you, it's kind of like you call me and say, I blew my knee out. I can't walk. So I say, well, go get it fixed. And you say, good idea. But you don't do it. And you drag your leg all over town, walk with a limp, get pushed around in a wheelchair. But yet, you complain about it. If you're okay with more tax, don't complain. Right? Simple. Don't complain. The Lord gave you an out. He said, invest in my money. You can take that advice or not. That's your business. But there's an out, you know. If you're whining or griping about higher taxes, or you inherited an IRA and you're getting killed in taxes, or you will, you have a way out. Take it or leave it. Be an adult. Take it or leave it. If you're happy paying higher taxes, great. Stop complaining. Stay where you are. Enjoy the journey. If you want to see gains better than the stock market and pay less to Uncle Sam, well, then go to gold. It's that simple. You could be a victim or a survivor. That's up to you. 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Quick reminder, you can follow me on Instagram, Striking Gold with Kenny Michaels. That's the Instagram name. Go there. All right, so Deutsche Bank is saying we are in the explosion phase of gold and silver. The Wall Street Journal said gold and silver is now roaring back to life. I warned you this was going to happen. The wave has begun. Ride it. Take it. The wave has begun. JP Morgan Chase said they expect the beginning of the last quarter gold to be at 5,000. Now, the beginning of the last quarter is October. I don't believe they're right. I think it's going to happen way sooner than that. We are on a wave now, ladies and gentlemen, that everybody's been calling for a long time. The increase in gold and silver, if it's in your IRA, is yours. And Uncle Sam gets less. He who holds the gold makes the rules.
If you're in gold, they play by your rules. If you're in stock, you play by their rules. Okay? Google said now that the revalue's underway in China, okay, says that this revaluing, this reset that China has started is going to instantly create, and I'm reading exactly off my screen right now, says it would instantly create hundreds of billions of gains. Hundreds of billions in gains. What if I told you you could have hundreds of billions in invest in something that's having hundreds of billions of gains and pay less tax than if you had hundreds of billions of gains in paper? You pay more tax. So it's not like you're going to go to gold and it's not doing anything and that's the only reason you pay less tax. That's not the case. It's outperforming the stock market. Come on. Put your bathing suit on. Put your Hawaiian shirt on. La, la, get your lava flow. Have your little triangle of pineapple. Grab your surfboard. Let's go. Let's go. Surfing now. Everybody's learning now. Come on, surf gold and silver with me. Come on. Those of you that get priced out of gold and silver, it's hard for me to feel sorry for you. I've been on air talking about gold and silver now for 2.5 years. Okay? And I've warned you this was going to happen because all things indicated that this was going to happen and we're here now. So if you are a true believer that I'm going to go down with the stock market, I'm going to go down with the ship. Well, good luck to you, pirate. Yo ho, yo ho. It's a broke life for me. Da na na na na na na na na na na na na na na na na na. Go ahead, pirate. Go down with the market. Go ahead. Go ahead. Feed Uncle Sam. Go ahead. Or you can kind of live like what was it, Cinderella or Snow White or something? Who was it that was so happy? Peter Pan? I don't know. Whatever. Get the gold. Get to gold. Market Watch is calling for a record high now in gold and silver. So this wave is not crashing anytime soon. We're here. And say what you want, but you got to give credit to China, right? I mean, I'm one of these guys that, look, I'm a Laker fan, okay? I'm not a Celtics fan. I grew up in the Showtime Laker era, right? Couldn't stand Larry Bird. Couldn't stand that guy. Every time he would dribble down the court against the Lakers, I'd say, break his leg, break his leg, break his leg. Couldn't stand that guy. But I got to give credit where credit is due. Nobody shot a three-pointer better than Larry Bird. Nobody put fear in my heart more than Larry Bird. He was damn good when he played. And he was underrated, as far as I'm concerned. He was unbelievable. But I wasn't a fan because I'm a Laker fan. What Laker fan roots for a Celtic? Right? Think about it. Who does that? It's like putting mayonnaise on a pastrami sandwich. You don't do that. But yet, I gave credit to Bird where credit deserves. I give credit to China where credit deserves. I'm not a fan. Oh, I eat Kung Pao chicken like everybody else, beef and broccoli, all that stuff, yes. But China's our enemy. I'm an American. But I do have an IRA. And I do have an IRA that's in gold. And Reuters came out on Friday night and said, gold surge is due to China demand. Well, if gold is surging due to China's demand, that means my IRA is surging. I have to give credit where credit is due. China made my IRA surge. China saved me a lot of tax money in my IRA when I pull it out. Thank you, China. China. Thank you. Market Watch is saying we're going to hit a record high. One of the first things it says is due to high demand in Asia for gold and silver. Well, thank you, Asia.
I'm in gold. I'm in silver. The Wall Street Journal says gold and silver roaring back to life. And in the article, it says China buying tons of gold a month. I have to give credit where credit is due. Take China's movements in gold. Take Trump's obsession with gold. The two largest economies in the world battling out gold. The winner is gold and silver. That's the winner. You know, Trump and Xi are running around the track, as I said last week, right? The race was on. Trump and Xi, and the winner is you and me. That's it. So I'm not at an age yet. I'm 64. I could take money out of my IRA. I don't yet. And I'm not at the age yet where I have to, or I have to take a required minimum distribution. But when I do, I'm going to be a survivor from higher taxes and from more tax. You're going to be a victim because you're going to be stuck in the stock market because you don't seem to have what it takes. I had a guy say to me the other day, I don't know if I have the stomach. I love this comment. Ready for this? I don't know if I have the stomach to get out of the stock market. Stomach? He doesn't have the stomach to get out of paying more tax to Uncle Sam. That's a sick man. He's ill. He needs Pepto-Bismol. Okay? He needs Pepto-Bismol. Who has the stomach to pay?

0: pay less tax. I have the stomach for that. Unbelievable how people think. Gold is a long-term investment. What do I mean by that? I mean, it's not a get-rich-quick scheme. You don't buy it on Monday, sell it on Wednesday, and go, look at me, look at me, I made money. That's not what it is. Kevin O'Leary said, gold always goes up. That's a true statement. Very true, 100% true. Are there days it dips? Of course. What he means by that is if you buy gold for what it is, you put it in IRAs, you put it in your retirement account, you take excess cash and buy it and keep it and hold on to it and transfer to your children. All of that, if you treat it for what it is, it always goes up. Always, always has, always will continue. Always. If you're just, you know, oh, I'm going to be in it for a month and then I'm going to get out. Rah, rah, rah. Okay, well, then gold isn't for you. If you're flaky and can't handle it, call Kellogg's. I already told you, Kellogg's. I looked it up. Kellogg's works with flakes. How do I know? Well, ask Tony the Tiger. They're great, right? He's got Frosted Flakes, and they got Corn Flakes with a rooster on the front. That's it. And they got Bran Flakes. Isn't Bran supposed to, like, give you more fiber, regulate you, all that kind of stuff, right? Right? They should put a toilet on the front of the Bran Flakes box. All right, anyway, the point is, gold is not a flaky investment. Gold is the real deal. And like Kevin O'Leary said, and I'll play it again, we'll try to turn it up for you. Listen to this.
1: 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You should always be investing in gold. Gold goes up in value. That's proven for thousands of years.
0: 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And he said, you should always invest in gold. 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And now with the revaluing of gold taking place in China, hundreds of billions of gains are happening. Take advantage of it. Imagine making more money and paying less to Uncle Sam. 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The people I want to pay more tax are the 30-year-olds, the 25-year-olds. Why not? They got time to build and lose and build and lose and pay tax. They should pay their tax. They should. Absolutely. They should feed Uncle Sam. But a senior should move into low risk, low tax, high growth. That's gold. And here we are. The rally is on. $500 an ounce in the last 5 days for gold. Silver has been exploding. The rally is here. It is on. It is still affordable. Do it now. Sit back after you do it. Enjoy the journey. It's incredible. You can go to kennysgoldquiz.com and have me help you personally. 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So that's it, guys. You got to ride the wave. This is it. The rally is here. We've been so excited. It's crazy. Crazy. Okay. And again, there's pictures on the internet of the Oval Office as of right now. And the Oval Office decorated in all gold. Trump posts on Truth Social an AI version of him kissing a cross with Jesus on it, all gold. Market Watch saying expect record highs coming up here very shortly for gold and silver. Some of you are going to get priced out if you don't move now. I can't feel sorry for you. I've been telling you for months to go to gold. Whatever is stopping you

from going to gold is going to ruin you later. You're going to be a victim permanently of more tax unless you can get into gold. Because if you price yourself out of gold, then you can't get into it. And if you can't get into it, you're stuck in stocks. And if you're stuck in stocks, good luck to you. It's that easy. This is about you. It's an opportunity of a lifetime. The Lord has opened the door. The Lord has given you a way out. Take it or leave it, okay? Opportunity's knocking. Open the door, right? Deutsche Bank saying gold and silver is now in the explosion phase. That's the wave. That's the surfboard. Let's go surfing now. Everybody's learning now. Come surf gold and silver with me, right? That's what we're doing. We're surfing that wave. Okay? Wall Street Journal, gold and silver roaring back to life. I'm reading these to you to show you. Wells Fargo, they're right. They said gold was going to hit 8,000 by the end of the year. It's on its way. It's on its way. Where are you? Let's go. Come on, guys. If I could have every senior in America in physical gold and silver, that would be phenomenal. Because then I know as seniors, we get to keep our money, not give it away. And when we die and we're in gold and silver and it goes to our kids or our grandchildren, they too benefit. So you can make them a victim or a survivor. You can make yourself a victim or yourself a survivor. 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All right. Follow me on Instagram, Striking Gold with Kenny Michaels. I'm Kenny Michaels. This is Striking Gold. Ride the wave. Let's go. The rally is on. The record setting is happening. Take advantage of the billions of gains that they're talking about. Have a great day. God bless. We'll see you next week. Bye-bye.

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1: When I was on stage at 7, when I was very young, I didn't really... that was mostly with my older brother and my mom sometimes. It was kind of a family band type thing. And I was just the youngest, and so they'd stick me up there, and I didn't really do much.
2: Played the tambourine.
1: Yeah, and the snare drum and whatever. I didn't really realize that I had much ability in my own until I was 12, 13. And by the time I was 15, I've been doing it for money and taking it very seriously. And by the time I was 17, I had my own band and did ever since then. So I was very, very lucky throughout the years to be able to maintain doing what I love and making a living at it. A lot of artists have to branch off and, you know, get away from that just to make ends meet. So I feel very fortunate because of that.

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Specifically a koala, because he sleeps like 22 hours at a time. But he will wake up for music like this.

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It's about the music. 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

0: 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That's why he's got Hank's Music Vault, so he can remember where he keeps all the unforgettable country classics, just like this one. 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

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Look, I know this sounds stupid, but I love these songs. 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

Hank is digging deep into his music vault, past the Rubik's Cube, past his go-go boots, don't ask, past his mood ring, and of course a few hundred VHS tapes loaded with reruns of Dukes of Hazzard to bring you another country classic.

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1: Maybe Cleopatra. 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
4: Hank's crammed so many amazing country hits into this next tankathon. It's Fire Hazard. You call the fire department, we'll fire up the uninterrupted music. Let her go!

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the best. I grew up in the Midwest, had four older brothers, and listened to a lot of stations, mostly country, and you are the best country station I've listened to. It's about the music. You are doing it. 101.5 Hank FM.

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Just stare back at him until it's really obvious.

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1: Seminole Wind was a song that the original idea came on a trip. I was coming down to visit my grandmother, who was like 96 years old at the time. She had a lot of stories to tell about Florida, and I knew this was probably one of the last times I'd get to see her, and indeed it was. And the idea Seminole Wind came to me, and I didn't rush to write that song. It was a song that, I was writing it pretty much for myself, a song about a place where I was from, and also kind of tied to nature. I've always had a love for the outdoors and what have you. And this song basically came to me, and it's about the changes even that I had seen in my time, and I imagine the changes that she must have seen in her 96 years here in Central Florida. And then it even goes back all the way to the changes that have taken place since probably the days when only the Seminoles roamed the land. And I don't know, it's a song that I'll always be proud of.

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Yeah! 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

0: And now, another classic country song from way back when eggs were affordable.
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0: Courtesy of Hank.

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He turned on the radio, and them sad old songs coming out of them speakers was solid country gold. 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
3: 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The Seattle Storm versus the Chicago Sky. 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

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I am from Lake Stevens. I love cranking up to 101.5 Hank FM. 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

Well, it's no secret that Hank is an animal in bed. 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